0: But it hasn't yet. You know, and people are coming in saying, we've got you, we're coming back, we're all making commitments to come in once a week. There's a whole group of them that say they have different days that they have to come in on. Like, it's your day to go in this week and next week. So I'm still wary of it, to be honest. I haven't committed to it. It is a week-by-week proposition at the moment. But I'm feeling 100% more confident, and I've got my confidence back, because I really want to make it work.
1: Well, almost two.

0: Hello, Tim. Good evening to you.
1: Hello, Helen.
0: Could you tell me which TV show starts like that?
1: I'm glad you don't have me singing a song from a book. That'd be Spicks and Specks.
0: Yes, it would. And I've just shoehorned you into promoting the fact that, yes, it's back on the telly as of tonight on ABC TV and iView, but also Miff and Alan, the two team captains, are on Evenings After Eight tonight with me.
1: Ah, awesome.
0: Yeah. Thanks. I just recruited you unwillingly into promoting that for me then. Did you have a music TV show which really shaped your taste?
1: Oh, I grew up with Countdown.
0: Yeah.
1: Didn't care that it was bad miming or anything like that. The fact that my father didn't like it much also added.
0: Oh, that was young talent time for me. I was absolutely not allowed to watch that. My dad thought it was just the worst thing ever made. So if he was at work, I was down in the rumpus room sneaking some young talent time.
1: Mm. I had some good talent over the years.
0: True story. They're still getting around. Tim, beautiful demonstration of how this quiz works. Thank you. So you ring 1-300-222-936. We have a chat. I'll ask about the music TV show, which has kind of helped shape your taste in your lifetime tonight. And then I will ask you a quiz question. And your next one is about food, Tim.
1: Mm.
0: If a pie is made of minced lamb with mashed potato on top, which outdoorsy profession is used in its name?
1: Shepherd's pie?
0: Yes. When you get one right tonight, you get a little ice baby. And if you get one wrong, you get the, all right, stop, and boot it, courtesy of Vanilla Ice as well. So thank you. Tim.
1: Yes.
0: I did have a bit of a moment with pie recently. There's been a few pie questions. I think I wrote the quiz when I was hungry. Might have been what was happening. Tasmaniana.
1: Well, I'm glad it wasn't pie R squared.
0: But, oh, yeah. Yeah, there hasn't been a lot of maths in the quiz, I'll be honest.
1: Thank goodness.
0: No, very, very little on the mathematical front. I could get some shapes or something in there. You know, how many sides does a dodecahedron have or something? See? Making a note to myself. You don't have to answer that now. I'll get some mileage out of that another night. What I'd like to throw at you is a Tasmaniana question. Where in the state, Tim, can you find the Silver Dome? Yeah,
1: about 5 minutes from me, the Silver Dome's in Launceston.
0: Yep. Yes, I glanced down and thought, you're the appropriate person to ask this question, which now, Tim has been a loyal quizzer on the ABC for some time and a vital part of proceedings. And there was one night, I do believe, Tim, where I asked you a football question about a team you were wearing the beanie of at that moment. Do you remember that?
1: Yeah, Western Bulldogs question.
0: That has stayed with me forever. And it was probably 10 years ago, wasn't it?
1: Yeah.
0: Okay, we've been quizzing for a while. That makes me happy. Tim, entertainment is your next category.
1: Okay.
0: July 8th, 1996. So on this day, 30 years ago, the song Wannabe was released, introducing which soon-to-be global superstar group?
1: The Spice Girls.
0: You didn't sound happy to admit knowing that, Tim.
1: Yeah, not one of my favourite groups.
0: No, I never really had a Spice Girls moment. But do you find you know all the words anyway by osmosis?
1: If you want to be my lover, you got to get with my friend. Weird lyrics.
0: And you were happy about not having to sing a song to the wrong lyrics out of a book. But
1: yeah,
0: you did have to sing some Spice Girls.
1: Yeah, very badly.
0: Actually, no, I think that held up all right. I don't think you've done yourself a disservice with that at all.
1: Okay.
0: Did you ever make a diorama as a kid, Tim?
1: No.
0: They seem to, in American shows, they're always making dioramas for school. And I did make one one for school and one for myself one time. And the guy who comes in and does Rob's obsession sessions is talking dioramas later tonight. So I just, if you were the kind of weirdo that he and I apparently both were and made your own diorama for fun at home, I did need to hear about that.
1: No, I did book covers.
0: Oh, what would you put on your books?
1: Oh, no, it would just be, imagine a new book cover for a particular book. So you'd do an imagining of how, say, a Harry Potter book cover should look.
0: Yeah.
1: That type of thing.
0: And then you'd draw a new artwork for it.
1: Yeah, yep, and stick it on your book.
0: Oh, you'd actually stick it on?
1: Well, you'd make a dust cover so it wasn't going to damage the book you had, and you'd just wrap it around what you had.
0: I'm quite impressed by that. Do you still have any of them?
1: No.
0: Which books do you remember doing it for?
1: It would have been the Star Wars trilogy books.
0: I've never even seen them in print. Okay, what did you redraw for the new sleeves?
1: It'd be reimaginings of Darth Vader and probably Chewbacca.
0: That is extremely cute. This is adorable, Tim. Have we got pen, pencil, crayon, biro? What are you using here?
1: No, pencils. Mm-hmm. Coloured pencils.
0: You didn't have a box of Derwents, did you?
1: Yes.
0: Oh, Tim! That's childhood done right. That's peak childhood.
1: Yeah, they were the go-to pencils.
0: In a box. It wasn't in a box that, like, folded out.
1: Oh, no, this was a metal box.
0: Oh, you had the tin. That's good.
1: Showing my age.
0: No, I love it. Next category for you and your book collection is, this is Tim in Norwood, by the way, playing what for tonight is called Don't Quiz Me Off. It is a nightly trivia adventure on evenings. This one's been named by Damo in Sheffield, and you can call and play on 1-300-222-936 if your phone is working. How have you gone with your phone today, Tim?
1: It died for most of the day. Didn't come back properly to take calls until late afternoon.
0: I know of at least 8 missed calls I've had today, because 7 of them were from the one person, and then one other person said, I just went straight to message bank. And yet none of those have come through yet. I have no notifications.
1: Yeah, put your phone on silent when you go to bed tonight, otherwise it'll all happen at about 2 a.m.
0: It's true. It'll wake the dog, Tim. Mm-hmm. I'm deaf. I'll sleep through it, but the barking will get me. Okay, here is your next one. General knowledge. In which country will you find a mountain range, Sierra de Guadarrama?
1: With that kind of accent, Spain?
0: Yep. That kind of accent was very generous to be applied to Spain, and I would like to apologise to all Spanish speakers who had the misfortune of hearing me say the name of that mountain range. Can you speak any Spanish, Tim?
1: No.
0: Mm.
1: You know the colloquial nickname for vanilla ice?
0: No.
1: Snot logs. I believe it's a new addition to the dictionary.
0: Right. Is that a nod to vanilla slice?
1: Vanilla slice.
0: And then are you calling vanilla ice snot logs in honour of that?
1: Yeah, why not?
0: Because that I can definitely get on board with. I go snot block for vanilla slice nickname. I call it a snot block.
1: Mm.
0: But,
1: that's it.
0: Yeah, yep. I like the idea of applying it to vanilla ice as well. Again, excellent. Next category for you in Don't Quiz Me Off the Quiz on evenings on the ABC. Hello, I'm Helen Shield. You can call and get in line behind Tim in Norwood here, but he is marching through this quiz. Wait, I need to do a count. How many have you got in a row? 1, 2, 3, 4... 5. Okay, if you get this next one right, you will win a prize. Isabel, has anybody claimed your trail mix from the heavens yet? Nope. Okay.

0: been in it. But Tim is so good. When I rang up and I heard Tim was on, I've gone, oh, what's the... Because he is so good.
1: He's so good. Yeah, that's the sound of being on hold for a while, isn't it? There are some people, you hear them come on and go, oh, yeah, all right, settle in. No, got time to go and well put the kettle on before it's my turn. Entertainment is your next category. Nothing Lasts Forever is a book by Roderick

0: it holds up. The first one, sure. Love it.
1: I think they play one every Christmas, don't they?
0: Oh, yeah, definitely.
1: Yeah.
0: Do you have a Christmas movie you watch?
1: Nah, not particularly. Hmm. Like, because you get to the certain point in your life where you've seen all the good ones and and I'm glad to think Home Alone, maybe.
0: That was not your convinced pitch. Home Alone?
1: You've caught me out there for sure. It was just it's like this quiz. It's just like you've just got to think of something that's obvious.
0: I'm a Muppet Christmas Carol person myself. Every Christmas Eve, I've got to watch a Muppet Christmas Carol. And there's a song in it where Kermit sings, after all, there's only one more sleep till Christmas. Yeah, right.
1: I'm over them.
0: That's why that's what Isabel says too.
1: No, I should not.
0: Well done. That's two down for you. This is Paul in Blackmore rolling through the various topics in tonight's quiz. Quiz is called Don't Quiz Me Off. The topics are entertainment, words, sport, general knowledge, nature, food, Tasmaniana, that sort of business. And have you gone with your phone today, Paul?
1: Like I get up about 10 to 5 in the morning and I sort of got up, made me coffee, rolled me ciggy, come out, did my usual thing on my phone. About 5:25-ish, something just went bang and we just went, look, no, you've lost your connection. I'm thinking, hey, what's going on here? And I was really stressed out, but like, by the time I drove to work, listened to a bit of ABC, radio on the way to work, and they said, plenty of people have been experiencing the same problems. And it's just one of those things, we rely too much on technology.
0: It ain't that the truth.
1: Yes. I mean, how convenient is it? It's brilliant. Like, you can't live without it, but it's not till something like that happens that, you realise how much you do depend on it.
0: Right. That you've got to have backups, otherwise you're vulnerable in serious ways.
1: Maybe the aim is you're onto something. I don't know. But,
0: Every time something falls over, I go, I've got to get some cash out. And then I spend it and then I don't have any cash until the next time something falls over and then I'm like, I've got to get some cash out.
1: Stay calm.
0: Yes, I know. This is how I've also still got a lot of tins of beans in the back of my cupboard from a few years ago, Paul. And I haven't been short on toilet paper in a long time. Yes. Nature is your next category.
1: Okay, hit me.
0: In the Hello World photo sent back from the Artemis 2 crew in their recent lap of the moon, what was the green glow at the edge of the Earth? And now I need its full name because it could be a couple of different things.
1: If it's green, I'm thinking the Northern Lights. Or if that's not I'm just going to guess that. You can bomb me out.
0: I'm afraid.
2: All right, stop.
0: That is the extent of information I did want from you. It just wasn't the right information I wanted from you, Paul in Blackpool. Thank you for playing tonight. Lovely to have you in for Don't Quiz Me Off, as named by Damo in Sheffield. Well, again, that has left quite a generous gift for the next person, hasn't it? Or is this some obscure other green event? Was there a smudge on the lens? You need to tell me. In the Hello World photo sent back from the Artemis 2 crew in their recent lap of the moon, what was a green glow at the edge of the Earth? It was not the Northern Lights. Aurora Borealis, it was not. So what was it? 1-300-222-936.
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0: I am a Spicks and Specks super fan. 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

0: No, they have on a Saturday morning. They actually have on Rage like a version. I'm not sure if I'm allowed to talk about
1: Oh,
0: other.
1: yeah,
0: The
1: man.
0: jail associated with you guys.
1: Yeah, totally. Oh, I love
0: Yeah,
1: the.
0: they have like a version. You don't have to be up chewing your face off at, 4 in the morning. They have it on, at a reasonable hour when you get up on a Saturday.
1: I'll often watch that when they drop it on a Friday. They're fantastic.
0: I love, I go to my girlfriend's house in Dodgers Mill, and I'm not, as a TV fan, and she puts video clips on her TV of music, and she goes, "You look like a kid watching the TV." And I said, "Well, because I've never seen these people sing this song before.
1: Yes.
0: I've got a face to a name now."
1: Yeah.
0: And I
1: Oh.
0: love that. And it blows you out. You know how you talk to people and you think you have a feel of what they look like. And then you see them and they're like, they don't look like nothing I thought they looked
1: I know it's so strange. Seeing a familiar voice come out of an unfamiliar face is really weird. Yeah. Don't meet me, it'll mess with you.
0: Oh, no, it's all good.
1: Yeah, all right, okay.
0: We've already Googled you.
1: The photo of me on the website is from 2014 or something. It was, I don't know, I didn't get an email about the last time the photos were getting updated. And so
0: Oh,
1: somehow
0: sorry.
1: everybody's photos got updated. And I was like, hang on, what up? I'm standing in front of a ship which got scuttled 107 years ago. Like, yeah, so I have a lot less collagen in my face, Joe.
0: Well.
1: And I definitely don't wear that shirt anymore.
0: It's all good. You look lovely. I'm sure you're still lovely. You've got a lovely soul, put it that way.
1: Oh, that's
0: Yeah.
1: very kind of you. Probably more generosity than I deserve, but I'm going to take it and run with it. That's lovely. Thank
0: Yeah,
1: you, Joe.
0: go with it. Go with it,
1: Oh, don't make me cry. Sport is your next category. Kind of historic sport, this one. Fanny Durack was the first Australian woman to win Olympic gold. It was at Stockholm in 1912. In which sport?
0: I'm just going to guess athletics.
1: Not athletics,
0: All
1: I'm
0: right, start.
1: afraid. Not athletics. Fair and reasonable guess. But I can't pay it tonight. Don't quiz me off is the name of this game. And a threat from me. 1-300-222-936 if you'd like to call and be part of it. If you've never done that before, go on. If you're using ABC Listen, just touch call within the app. That'll get you where you need to go, provided your, telecommunication provider can support the action. It'll get you through to Isabel Howard, who is producing the show tonight, and then she'll put you on hold, and when it's your turn, I'll pick you up and say, hey, what's a music TV show which was really influential on you? And you can tell me that story, and then I'll ask you a quiz question. If you get it right, you'll hear a bit of Ice, Baby, and I'll give you another one. And if you get it wrong, you'll hear All Right, Stop, and the Snot Block rapper will send you on your way. That's all. It happens Monday, Tuesday, Wednesday nights now between the ABC News at 7 and the next bulletin at 8. So, if this is your moment, 1-300-222-936. I just need a sport, and it's one Fanny Durack won Olympic gold in, first Australian woman to do so, at Stockholm in 1912. Milty is in Mowbray and is the next up tonight. Hello, Milty.
2: G'day, Helen. How are you, mate?
1: G'day. Oh, yeah, well, fair to middling. I'll go fair to middling. What about you?
2: Yeah, I'm pretty good, actually. I had a good day today.
1: Oh, good. What was a good bit?
2: Oh, I was doing something different at work. It was wicked.
1: Oh, I think it was the most ridiculous chaos moment leading up to it, because I.
2: It was a bit of a disaster at the start, but
1: Oh,
2: I got the hang of it. Yeah, it was
1: oh, and I
2: good.
1: was accusing myself of disaster then, leading up
2: No,
1: to having miff in it.
2: I was disastrous at the
1: All
2: start, but I got used
1: right.
2: to
1: Well, no wonder we get along then.
2: it. Yeah, it
1: Fanny Durack was the first Australian.

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Could you please tell me about that? Rob's in for a Rob's Obsession session shortly, a comedian and writer. And tonight we're talking dioramas. Maybe you had to make one for school, or maybe you were enough of a weird kid, as I was, as Rob was, as it turns out, to make your own diorama for pleasure and entertainment at home. If you were that weirdo, please tell me about the greatest diorama you ever made. 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Here's Teddy Swims, Lose Control.

Teddy Swims, Lose Control, on evenings on 936 ABC Hobart and ABC Northern Tasmania. My name's Helen Shield. If you're having issues with your phone calling in, there have been some people calling and then when they get put on hold, it drops out. That's been happening today with the Telstra issues. So if that does happen when you call 1-300-222-936 trying to tell me your story about your diorama history. Were you that kid? I want to know about the best diorama you ever made, please. Then if it's hanging up on you, what you need to do is turn your phone off and on again or just switch in and out of aeroplane mode. The old power cycle, if you want to sound fancy when you talk about that, it's power cycling, but it is turning it on and off, which fixes an extraordinary range of things. It dioramas. Kids seem to make them for school on American TV shows all the time, right? Do you know what I mean? Where you build a three-dimensional model or a replica of something in a box or on a stand. What sort of diorama have you built in your time? I remember having to make one of the solar system for school. There were polystyrene balls and toothpicks involved and some paint. I vaguely recall. But the one I really remember, I didn't have to make for a teacher. I made one in a shoebox in my bedroom at home. I had probably from my grandma.

Hunters and collectors, do you see what I see on evenings on 936 ABC Hobart and ABC Northern Tasmania? Maybe you don't relate to diorama making for fun. You might relate to why this guy is not in the studio as he'd planned to be on evenings.

0: this hopeful of finding a cockroach in your house?
1: Say that again.
0: It was just a State of Origin joke. Real niche market for that one. Rob Braslin, thank you very much. Writer and comedian. And his work is on the telly tonight. He's been working on that Blackfella show on ABC TV and iView very soon on evenings. You can catch up on all this later. I feel like I haven't played you a song for a while, so here's Manfred Mann and Do Wah Diddy Diddy. There she was, just a

0: Manfred Mann, Do I Did It Diddy on evenings on 936 ABC Hobart and ABC Northern Tasmania. I'm Helen Shield. Bushfire smoke and wine grapes, terrible combination, but there is somebody in Tassie spending years devoting herself to finding out how to salvage the situation as best as possible. Hear what she's working on after the ABC News at 9.
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0: it's actually going to be suitable for consumers. So that's sort of the next step, that once I've worked out a system, I'll then get a consumer tasting group or professional tasting group, and we'll start to assess, are the outcomes of what I'm sort of working on, are they actually going to be suitable for in product release and things like that. So
1: Yeah, and ultimately, could you or the Tasmanian Institute of Agriculture and under the University of Tasmania, could it result in a product you can

0: If You Leave. Fitting song. We're going to speak to Trevor Chappell next. WA is so upset. Everyone is upset, but it's understandable. The text line has been fun to watch tonight. Lots of stories from you. Carol from Craigieburn said, Melbourne also had a cheeky seal, Sammy, although Sammy passed away earlier this year. However, nobody ever contemplated putting him down. We love Sammy and tolerated him, kept our distance and just let him be him. How destructive was he, though? Let's see. How much did he cost the local council? Oh, tell you what. Anyway, we'll see what he does tomorrow.
1: In the latest Gardening Australia magazine, we reveal the best performing native plants for home gardens. 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
0: Mason, Adelaide, enjoying your show. Much thanks for filling in for Phil. Good to hear from the West Coast where I'm originally from. And Trevor Chappell grew up here. You know that. We all know that. How are you, Trev?
2: I'm really well. How are you?
0: I'm good. I'm good. It's been quite the night.
2: It's been a good night. I've been listening on the way up in the car. I've been listening at all sorts of different places. It's been a good night.
0: What did you think about my song for Neil the Seal, though?
2: But I was impressed with the song. I don't know who Neil the Seal is. Is that bad?
0: Oh, no, that's great. It means you don't use Instagram.
2: I know now.
0: Yeah.
2: Now.
0: I should be his marketing manager, although we're not meant to talk about him because, you know, we're not meant to tell people where he is, but everyone's going to figure it out because the internet, unless you're with Telstra and then you won't. But he, you know, he is just, he's beautiful to watch because he, yeah.

0: fed dams, etc., near plantations drying up. So what is it going to do under the ground to any springs and water tables that might be up that way?
1: It's an interesting question. Again, that sort of water question guy might be one for the Country Hour team this afternoon from midday. Tony Briscoe, Larissa Smith has reporting up online that you can see now. We've got our reporting on ABC TV News from last night as well. Please check it out. 936 ABC Hobart, ABC North Taz.
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1: A listener pointing out to me via text this morning, Ree Rushy, it's interesting to see that there's a member of the Clean Energy Finance Corporation also on the Foreign Investment Review Board. I saw that. Thank you for the text. I've seen that noted in other places. I'm assuming, given the potential for a conflict of interest, given that potential, that would have been handled at a Foreign Investment Review Board level. Thank you for that. 0438 922 936. David's in Scottsdale. G'day, David.
4: How you going, mate?
1: David, the Rushy Lagoon sale, your take on it, please.
4: Yeah, it's a pretty disappointing outcome, considering that the idea of growing trees out in that country doesn't really work that well. It's not favourable with the environment and conditions. They're growing trees to abate carbon as a carbon offset program. Now, that will be audited in the first 12 months, I believe, and then they don't check it ever again. Now, there is multiple plantations already between Low Head through to Gladstone that they cannot harvest because no one wants the timber. No one wants the fibre because it's too short.
1: Well, just help me, David. So what area, what area are you talking about there? Can you say that again, please?
4: From Low Head through to Gladstone.
1: Yep.
4: Right along the northeast coast.
1: Oh, that is a huge tract of land from Low Head through Bellboy Beach all the way across around Bridport, Scottsdale, and around to there.
4: Yep. Have a look on domain.com. There are three or four plantation farms there for sale, trees included, because they cannot harvest them themselves.
1: Appreciate you sharing your perspective. That's David's view from Scottsdale. You can share yours. 1-300-222-936 is the number. 1-300-222-936. We'll take you to Dean. The Country Hour with more after midday today. Dean, you're in Wynyard. Good morning.
5: Oh, is that you, Leon? It's Dean. How are you?
1: Yeah, Dean, great to talk to you this morning. The view from Wynyard, how far would I have to travel south from where you are to find a pine plantation?
5: About five minutes from Wynyard, where Leon called it, and I'd like to speak about Priolina, which was a thriving little agricultural area.
1: Yeah, what happened?
5: It had a church, it had community centre, fire brigade, our school. Anyway, managed investment schemes took it out. There was also a soldier settlement scheme, which was hundreds of acres close to that area. It all went into forestry. There was millions of dollars worth of produce came out of that settlement every year, and there was millions of dollars worth of equipment and plant and equipment went in. And today there's nothing there really left. So I'd just like to make that point that this is just another situation like managed investment schemes that we saw before. And they also crept into surrounding districts, and when the scheme fell over, that's when it stopped.
1: Dean, it's an interesting one. Thanks for sharing it this morning. There are some that are asking the question, if this has been approved, so this has been deemed an appropriate shift in land, then what about the next significant Tasmanian property that comes online and the one after that and the one after that? 0438 922 936. The Foreign Investment Review Board, through the Treasurer, has said yes to the sale. What does it mean for you? The Forest Products Association saying there could be some good outcomes from this. We need to frame our houses. We don't frame all of them in pine. Some people using steel, but a lot still using pine. We need this sort of stuff. Could it work and be a net positive for the state? 0438 922 936. It's 21 past nine. Leon Compton with you this morning. We're off to the West Coast in just a moment to catch up with the operator of the West Coast Wilderness Railway. We'll find out how the phone lines are going. But more importantly, I want to talk to Ian Robertson from the West Coast Wilderness Railway about a plan that they've got to get young people engaged in their business in ways that don't just teach them and give them an opportunity for work, but really train them in opportunities for the future. That's coming up for you in just a moment. on 93.

0: Atkinson playing Chariots of Fire. Just the musical firepower. There was so much that was going on. And so the Americans, along with Justin Bieber from Canada. I wonder if Shakira will be back. And BTS from Korea. I'm performing for a world audience. 936 ABC Hobart, ABC Northern Tasmania. Robert's in Scottsdale. Good morning, Robert.
1: Yeah, good morning, Leon.
0: Robert, the Foreign Investment Review Board has approved the sale of a major farm at Rushy Lagoon to investors who want to turn it into plantation. Your take, please.
1: Well, I think the Foreign Investment Review Board should be acting on behalf of Australians, not on behalf of foreign investors. Like Blind Freddy or the Village Idiot wouldn't have approved this sale in a heartbeat. And like it just beggars belief at how on earth this nonsense gets a Guernsey.
0: It is interesting, so much, and including where you live, Robert, in Scottsdale. I mean, there is international investment everywhere in our primary production sector, but you think it should have been a no for this one?
1: Absolutely, 100%. The property, in a perfect world, should have been subdivided to make it easier for farmers to buy it. But the reality of it was that it was a very secretive process. And then dealing with a New Zealander, the goalposts were continually shifting. Because it was reportedly sold for $100 million. And then there was a whisper of a wind farm. So then the goalpost got completely shifted and it's been very secretive. But these jokers, like, are getting about $70 million of taxpayers' money. How stupid is it?
0: Robert, appreciate your perspective this morning. That's Robert's view. You can share yours, 1-300-222-936. We've been talking about it right through the morning. But you'll hear the agricultural consequence of this and the agricultural opportunity when you tune into the Country Hour with Tony Briscoe from midday today. So make sure you're listening in 1-300-222-936 if, like our previous guest is, you'd like to join us. G'day, George. People ought to go to the Green Triangle in southern South Australia and Victoria. Over 180,000 hectares of pine coexists with agriculture on similar coastal country to northeast Tasmania. Lots of timber jobs in Mount Gambier area before they whinge, says George this morning via text. Thank you, George. Appreciate you getting in touch. That's George's view. You can share yours, 1-300-222-936. We're going to find out what's coming up at Beaker Street and the Gig Guide in just a tick or two. Stay with us for that.